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2: It's a Mad Libs cover, so we took each other's lyrics and we ruined the Mad Libs style. Yeah. 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
1: Mason, you gotta stop with the boob thing, dude.
0: Every single thing, that's my central life philosophy.
1: That's the painting, boob.
0: Boob, slap a titty on it. Just anything. 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Fuck you. 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
0: Boom. 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Too bad. You getting a titty.
1: SAT scores? Boom.
0: Boom.
2: I don't know why that
0: Here
2: was...
0: comes the boom.
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2: It's home. Loving Auckland, our diverse city.

We're on August the 15th, the great feast of the Assumption of the Blessed Virgin Mary, when Father Luis Batiste and two Catholic lay leaders were arrested, taken out of town, and shot as they cried out, "Viva Cristo Rey!" Long live Christ the King. Some faithful Catholic laymen, after prayer and discernment, concluded that the conditions for a just uprising had been fulfilled. There was an intolerably evil government in power. No lesser means could remove it, and a replacement government was available. Because their battle cry was "Viva Cristo Rey," these brave fighters were known as Cristeros, and their uprising as the Cristiada. One leading layman, Anacleto González Flores, had originally supported only non-violent means to persuade the government to change the laws, but as the government became more violent, he told his followers, quote, "I know only too well what is beginning now for us as a Calvary. We must be ready to take up and carry our crosses. If one of you should ask me what sacrifice I am asking of you in order to seal the pact we are going to celebrate, I will tell you in two words, your blood." In April 1927, police broke into the house where González Flores was visiting his two cousins. They were arrested, and González Flores was ordered to tell where the Archbishop of Guadalajara was hiding. When he refused, he was hung by his thumbs and the bottoms of his feet were slashed. Finally, he and his cousins were shot. His last words were, "I die, but God does not die." In the first week of January 1927, uprisings began in a dozen Mexican states as 3,000 men answered the call to arms. Capistrán Garza, a Cristero leader, traveled throughout the United States to try to get support for the rising. Money for arms was crucial. Garza and his companions approached a number of bishops and Catholic businessmen. Most of the time, they were simply refused. In a few cases, they gained a sympathetic hearing. Wealthy U.S. oilman William Buckley Sr. came close to providing funds, but in the end, backed down. Many factors were responsible for the fundraising failure, but an important one is that the United States State Department was supporting the revolutionary government and condemned the Cristeros as mindless rebels. In the word of Bishop Francis Kelly in his book Blood-Drenched Altars, "The Mexican government remains in power and snaps its fingers at opposition at home as well as abroad. Because the United States government, by its embargo on arms, that is to popular uprisings against the revolutionary government, gives it the courage to do so." The U.S. government provided arms and ammunition for the Calles government army, and on at least one occasion, American pilots flew air support for them. There were many martyr priests. To name a few, Father Pablo Garcia was denounced and ordered deported. At the railroad station, he gave absolution to a dying man. The guard broke his hand, mutilated his eyes, ears, nose, and tongue, and he died soon after. Father Sabas Reyes was hung against a column for 3 days and nights, during which time he was stabbed repeatedly with bayonets. Finally, the soles of his feet were burnt off with gasoline, and he was forced to walk to the cemetery where he was shot. Father Jose Genaro Sanchez was hanged in January 1927 for refusing to tell where his pastor was hiding. Father David Uribe was shot in April for exercising his ministry without registering as a priest. Father Mateo Correa Magallanes was shot for not revealing the confessions of Cristeros. González Flores was not the only layman to suffer for the faith. We are speaking now only of three of the hundreds of atrocities inflicted by the government. In Guadalajara, 40 elderly persons were caught at mass and all of them were shot. Maria Guadalupe Chiares,

was captured and ordered to tell where a priest was hiding. When she refused, the soldiers began to tear off her fingers one by one. They finally killed her. Yet probably the most poignant story is that of 15-year-old José Sánchez del Río, who was serving with the Cristero army. He was captured and tortured by having the soles of his feet skinned off. But he refused to say death to Christ, instead continuing to proclaim Viva Cristo Rey. Finally, he was forced to walk over a salt flat to an already dug grave. He was offered his life if he would say death to Christ. When he shouted Viva Cristo Rey yet again, he was shot. Yet probably the most famous martyr was Jesuit priest Miguel Pro. Padre Pro traveled throughout Mexico in disguise in a bicycle ministry to bring the sacraments and spiritual consolation to beleaguered Catholics. On November 13, a car formerly belonging to one of his brothers was used in a failed attempt to assassinate Calles. The Pro family went into hiding. But the young son of a friend of Padre Pro's sister revealed his hiding place after a beating and threats. On the morning of November 17, Padre Pro said Mass in the home of faithful Catholic Señora Valdez. She later said that she saw Padre Pro levitating at the time of the consecration, and her servants confirmed the event. That night, police surrounded the house. They broke in at 3 a.m. Padre Miguel Pro gave his two brothers absolution and offered his life to God for the Catholic Church in Mexico. It was clear from all the evidence that the Pros had nothing to do with the assassination attempt, not that they needed any proof, but Calles ordered their execution. On November 23, in 1927, Padre Miguel Pro was taken from his cell. Carrying his rosary and a crucifix, he walked calmly to the outside plaza and stepped up to a wall on which were drawn life-size outlines of men to serve as targets. When he was asked if he had a last wish, he asked that he might pray. And after praying, he stood next to the wall and stretched his arms in the form of a cross. With the last words, Viva Cristo Rey, Padre Pro was shot. He had once prayed for martyrdom, and that prayer was granted. And yet, he didn't die at the first moment. The soldiers had to come up there and finish him off as he lay with bullets throughout his body. And probably one of the greatest mistakes of the Calles government at that point in time was that they filmed and took photographs of this execution. And all of these types of things, all they really served to do was to strengthen the faith of many, many faithful Mexican Catholics. The Cristeros had great religious fervor and courage, but their armies needed organization and military discipline. In 1927, the Cristeros hired former government army officer Enrique Gorostieta to take command and turn the Cristeros into an effective fighting force. They began to win victories in the western provinces, driving out the federales, the government forces, and setting up Catholic governments in the areas they controlled. Though Gorostieta himself was a Freemason, he believed in the Cristero cause, the battle for religious liberty. Though the Cristeros received no military aid from the U.S., the feminine brigades of St. Joan of Arc labored heroically to keep the Cristeros supplied. They smuggled ammunition out of federal factories and had clandestine workshops for making homemade explosives. They also carried messages, sometimes hidden in the soles of their shoes, between Cristero units. Some 25,000 women participated in these activities at the very, very grave risk of their own lives. So this great story of the Cristeros and the heroes, the martyrs, lives on even through to today. Most people in the world have no idea of the Calles government and the evils, that the demonic pattern behind the whole thing, which were enacted against the Mexican people. So, but we're running out of time today, so we're going to conclude now, and we'll pick this up again next week. So let's be

0: conclude with a prayer. Glory be to the Father, and the Son, and the Holy Ghost, as it was in the beginning, is now, and ever shall be, world without end. Amen. Thanks for joining us. Please do come along again next week, and we'll see you in church on Sunday. God bless.
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my money. You've been here 3 weeks, and you ain't paid a dime. So give me one more week to get the money together. So I'm gonna give you one more week. You're gonna have the rent out the door you're gonna go. The next week come, I didn't have the rent. 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

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The house rent boogie. 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
3: Taringa is produced by Te Wānanga o Aotearoa. 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
2: Diversity, the cultural diversity, the many languages and the enrichment through all the different cultures, religions, faiths. 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
3: I love going for really early morning walks under the Harbour Bridge. 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I think you're putting it there. 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

воли.

0: people sleep when he gets home. Welcome back to Speaky ZFM. That was Hootie and the Blowfish.
1: That's a classic. That I really like Hootie and the Blowfish. I always forget about them.
0: That was a good banger.
1: It's a banger, all right. Who was it I saw? Oh, no, it was the Goo Goo Dolls. I always mix those two up. But I saw the Goo Goo Dolls live in Michigan a few years ago, and it was the... Oh, no, it wasn't. It was the second wettest concert I've ever been to, meaning it was raining so hard. There were, like, thunderstorms. And they stopped letting people in, so we thought we were going to have to go home. Then the air cleared, and then everyone was let in because there was lightning. So, you know, there's lots of metal seats and things people are sitting, so people were at risk of getting electrocuted, so they stopped. But that was the Goo Goo Dolls.
2: Well, do you know, John?
1: Elton John, yeah, I know Elton John. Well, I don't know him personally, but I know. Actually, I know a guy who knows him personally. He's a good friend of him, A guy called Ari Peach.
2: He stopped half his concert.
1: He what?
2: He stopped half his concert.
1: Why? Why, in New Zealand?
2: Yeah.
1: Yeah, I remember that.
3: He didn't even show up to the second one.
1: I know. Oh, yeah, because it was raining so... I know, that was so...
3: Still hasn't given us our money back.
1: Oh, that's right, because you guys were going.
0: I was going.
1: You were going, that's right, and you were all dressed up and everything.
3: I upgraded your glasses for nothing. I spent hours hand bedazzling
1: them. Oh, what a good sister. Man, that's,
3: They're holding the money still, though. Like, they haven't...
1: Really?
3: I feel like they're going to be like, oh, he might come back, you know?
1: And he ain't coming back.
0: I don't think he
1: did just play Glastonbury, though.
0: I don't think he will come back.
1: But, yeah, it's not a stretch for him to play Glastonbury. It's just down the road, right?
2: He was really sick the first one.
1: I know. He had walking pneumonia, a.k.a. COVID.
2: Yeah.
1: Didn't want to admit it. And then the second one, he got rained out. I remember that. I remember that day. It was like, I mean, you wouldn't have had a good time going in there because there was just floods everywhere, eh?
2: And it's the same thing from Ed Sheeran as well.
1: What, rained out?
2: No,
1: it didn't rain out.
2: It was not raining, but his guitar stopped.
1: Oh, that's right. He had a technical difficulty, didn't he?
0: That's awkward.
1: That is a bit awkward, but he apparently handled it like a champ, and I think it was quite... Well, did you like it? You went to two shows, didn't you?
2: Yeah, so Dad...
1: You went one night at a box.
2: Yeah.
1: Was it a box?
2: Yeah, it was Dad.
1: Yeah, and Jolie and all that.
2: Yeah. But I went by myself with me and Kelly.
1: Yeah, that's right. Which one did you like best?
2: Just me and Kelly.
1: Did you?
2: Not parents, really.
1: You don't like the box?
2: I do, but I just don't want to see my parents.
1: Oh.
2: But I do.
1: Burn.
0: I thought we should tell them.
2: No.
1: Can we play a Goo Goo Dolls song, guys?
0: Yeah,
1: that'll be my one pick for today.
0: Nowhere to see me.
1: Yeah. Do you want to dedicate the song to Amy? You said you wanted to dedicate one song to Amy for her birthday.
0: Yeah.
1: Okay.
2: Oh yeah, Steph. It's my birthday coming up soon.
3: How old are you again?
2: 32.
3: Oh, sorry.
1: Isn't
3: it? Were you
1: 33? How old are you? 32. But you're
3: turning
2: 33, yeah. Yeah.
3: Oh,
2: you guys
3: are the same age.
2: Mm.
3: Pretty much. Kit.
1: Okay.
3: Oh, you're going to...
1: Yeah.
3: Where are we going, Ames?
2: We're going to Tokyo Bay.
1: Tokyo Bay.
3: Oh, I've still haven't been there.
1: Which is...
3: I think. Did you?
0: No.
1: We've been heaps now, eh? Yeah, it's good. Oh, I mean, it's just, you know, it's a good Japanese restaurant. So? Yeah.
3: Oh, my favourite.
1: Yeah, it's so good. So you feel, like, good after it too, like Japanese food?
3: Yeah, that's why I love
1: you
3: sushi.
1: You don't feel, like,
3: I always crave sushi when I'm hungry, which is bad because it's, like, fishy, but, like, I have to eat.
1: No, that's all right. I reckon it's good. Yeah.
3: Like, it seems gross.
1: I'm hungry now. I'm hungry for sushi. Okay, this is...
2: I told your mum to get photos.
1: Excuse me.
3: Oh, yeah?
2: That night.
1: This is Iris by the Goo Goo Dolls.
2: I told Mum pick up some chicken balls for me.
1: Stephen, do you want to throw this one out?
0: This song is for Amy. It's from the Goo Goo Dolls on Speaky ZFM.
1: Nice one, man.
0: There's some good singers around.

0: Welcome back to Speakers Event. That was Googled the Goo Goo Dolls. They're pretty awesome. They want to be fans in the whole world.
1: They're good, eh?
0: Yeah.
1: All right, sorry about that. We lost power to the speaker. I have to go.
0: But it's a while. We wait for it to get back into gear, hopefully.
1: We're back in. We're back in, folks. Excuse me. All right. In the news this week, what's been happening, Stephen? We were talking about the submersible. I know, yeah, that's we were talking about that earlier.
2: I know,
1: same. I mean, I wouldn't...
0: I would not go in one.
1: No, I don't think so. I don't think many people would.
2: No, I don't think anyone would, considering the other 10
1: are... Yeah. Yeah, certified's one thing, but...
0: Yeah, well, you want to be licensed... You want it to be licensed first.
1: Yeah.
0: I must prefer a licensed vessel first.

0: Clarence.
1: For the others, though, to be honest. Like, people can say, yeah, obviously they accepted the risk, but it's still,
0: yeah.
1: They obviously believe.
0: Well, yeah, you'd expect a certain standard of care, right? When you're going
1: that aerospace engineers and keeps going on about.
0: Yeah. Well. Okay. That's all right. Moral of the story, Stephen. Listen, yeah. Don't go on submarine.
1: Don't trust anyone.
0: Don't trust the so-called experts.
2: If you do go in a machine like that, you got to make sure it's the license first.
0: That's right, and. You know, proof of that as well, because I think I heard he was like threatening legal action as well against people who were initially saying that it wasn't safe, because a lot of people were trying to call him out.
2: He won't be very popular, mate.
1: He did a test with NASA and with the university, like he used to say it's certified. But they did a small scale test and they had concerns about the small scale about fractures.
0: Yeah,
1: and
0: yeah.
1: And they warned.
0: Right. Wowee. And so, in the news as well here, we've got the wettest town in New Zealand named. Well, can you guess where in New Zealand is the wettest?
2: Probably
0: means it's one of the wettest on Earth. Go, guess.
2: Probably Wellington.
0: Wellington, that's your guess. What's your guess?
3: Queenstown.
0: Okay, geographically, you are closer. Queenstown, it's actually the... sorry, I'm just... Oh, Haast. Okay, well, that makes sense. So it's the west coast of the South Island is the wettest in New Zealand and therefore also one of the wettest in the world. I actually read a while ago that Milford Sounds was the wettest place on Earth, meaning it gets the most rainfall on average. On the west coast of the South Island, it says, a remote little township wears the less-than-coveted crown of the wettest place in New Zealand. Haast has a population of roughly 250 people, but what it lacks in humans, it makes up for in precipitation, and locals are just fine with that. The township averages 2,814 millimetres of rain per year, a Met Service spokesperson said, closely followed by the west coast neighbour, Hokitika, which averages close to that. Wow. And it stopped raining by the sounds of it out there, which is nice. Maybe it'll be sunny.
2: Well, we'll find out when we get outside, I guess.
0: We will indeed. Okay, should we chat to a song? And this is actually coming to the end of this episode. So, do you want to say thanks to everyone?
2: Farewell, and good luck, and behave yourself, and take care.
0: Nice one, eh?
4: Take a good walk in the rain, keep warm.
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2: 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It's a pleasure to be here. Thank you.
0: Same, doctor. It is not every day we get to sit down with people like you.

0: you, who has got Order of Merit, New Zealand Order of Merit, and Thank served you. In the medical industry for more than 4 or 5 decades. How are you feeling today?
1: It's very good. I came in 1980, 45 years ago.
0: 1980. Oh, that's a and long
1: time. It's a very period. Small area, 1.5 million. Now it's 5 plus million, big difference. So it's a pleasure to be here today. But the community different, very exciting, very cultural, very colorful.
0: Lovely. Doctor, 1980 എന്ന് പറയുമ്പോൾ there will be very few Malayalis here in
1: yes.
0: New Zealand,
1: yes.
0: not only in Auckland.
1: We got very few, about 10 Malayalis, that's oh. all.
0: So you are among the top 10.
1: And there'll be one takeaway restaurant, only one. Now we got hundreds.
0: Hundreds.
1: Ocean of difference between last and this year.
0: When you landed in New Zealand for the first time, of course, as a young doctor, Indian doctor, ഒത്തിരി ഡ്രീംസും ആംബിഷൻസും ഒക്കെ ഉണ്ടായിരിക്കും.
1: Yes, I was in Christian Medical College, Vellore, India.
0: Mm-hmm.
1: And once doctor from New Zealand came as a sabbatical leave.
0: Oh, he from
1: invited,
0: here.
1: Yes, mm. he invited me to come to New Zealand. I don't know where New Zealand is. I raced into the map, saw this small trail of New Zealand. My parents didn't want me to go. I said, it's interesting, exciting. I'm a young generation. I should come and see the place. So that's how I came here.
0: ഇവിടെ വന്നു കഴിഞ്ഞിട്ട് വാട്ട് വാസ് യുവർ ഫസ്റ്റ് അസൈൻമെന്റ് ഓർ യു ഗോട്ട് ആൻ അസൈൻമെന്റ് ആൻഡ് യു ലെഫ്റ്റ് ഇന്ത്യ
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0: Mm-hmm.
1: So I came with a postgraduate qualification and I got their qualification here within the 12 months.
0: Mm.
1: So within 3 years, I was changed to director, head of the department.
0: Oh, wonderful.
1: 1984, I became the director for 25 years. I was the director of the cancer. It's a very tremendous responsible.
0: That's a successful tenure, doctor. Almost quarter of the century you completed as a clinical director of Auckland Hospital. എങ്ങനെയായിരുന്നു first day in the hospital?
1: First day was very interesting. I came here, there's no Indian food. All American food, so I was starving. So I was looking for the restaurant, takeaways. I got one takeaway. I did Indian food. Then slowly get used to But it's very hard to get used to the Indian food. So finally, used to it.
0: എങ്ങനെയായിരുന്നു അന്നത്തെ അറ്റ്മോസ്ഫിയർ ഇൻ യുവർ കരിയർ ആസ്കിംഗ് ബിക്കോസ് യു ആർ ദി മേ ബി ദ ഫസ്റ്റ് ഇന്ത്യൻ ഡോക്ടർ ടു ജോയിൻ ദി മെഡിക്കൽ ഇൻഡസ്ട്രി
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0: Mm.
1: You can't go anywhere. And only weekdays, 8:30 to 5. After 5, there's nobody available. So it's a very, very different culture. You're back home in India, I'm used to live evening after 5 o'clock. Real action comes after 5 o'clock. You go and see the friends, see the movies, theaters, everything. Here it's just quiet. So it's a very different situation.
0: How the patients... received you as an Indian doctor?
1: They're very nice people, very kind people, very polite and very quiet people and very interesting. But their culture is different, but they are very careful about what we talk about. We need to give them the information. They need to understand evidence-based medicine. So that's useful. 1970s, the department was controlled by a fake doctor.
0: Mm-hmm.
1: The director and the head of the department of cancer is from Yugoslavia. He was a fake technician, not a doctor. He was moving the head, running the show,
0: oh.
1: and it was a disaster. And finally, one of their own candidates found out that it's a fake. He was not getting treatment. So they checked his documents, everything. They found he's a technician. He was then prisoned. The whole thing came to a standstill.
0: Oh.
1: That time I came. So it was huge responsibility to restructure the whole thing and change it to neuro-oncology.
0: Oh. So you shouldered great responsibility. Yes.

It was indeed a very, very difficult treatment, but it was a big challenge for a younger generation. So first, for 10 years, the waiting list has become 3 months. Cancer treatment cannot have radiation treatment. I have to send

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1: After being dropped in a wheelie bin, a plastic bottle gets taken to a waste management centre where it gets sorted, washed, squished in with a whole lot of other plastic bottles and melted down. 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Auckland City has a target of zero waste by 2040. Do your bit by separating food items and recyclable items into the correct bins. 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

0: fathertids at hotmail.com. Well, we might as well kick it off. Bit of rugby. The Great Rivalry Tour has begun, and of course, here to join us, as he joins us most Saturdays when he's not donating down in the South Island, being looked after, AJ Wheaton, former All Black. Good morning.
1: Good morning, Peggy. Yes, and had been certainly well looked after down south. And you mentioned the bitter cold, but I don't know how that it can affect you, because you do have an extra couple of layers of protection. And we're not talking clothes here, my friend. You
0: know what I mean? Oh, God. It's not even 30 seconds and the digs are coming in. I must admit, when I did ask some of my spies, did they see a certain former All Black staggering about on Saturday night, but there was reports, and I did hear a report from someone who did see
1: it. We were tucked in bed nice and early. It was cold, too cold to be outside down south, that's for sure. But one thing I will say, that stadium, it's an absolute ripper, and great to view rugby, and well done to the people of Christchurch. So I've got a great marquee there in that stadium. It's an absolute winner.
0: Yeah, I did. I know some people that did, and they did get back to me during the week. They actually said AJ was there, well behaved, and they actually said you're a good bloke, which I actually I had to question whether they had been partaking in drink rather early in the morning when they rang me up on that. But anyway, AJ, let's get on to it. All Blacks 38, the Storm is 21. I have to say, the All Blacks won a mixed performance. I felt it was a mixed performance, but some good performances came out of it. Peter Lackey was superb. Great to see big Fabian Holland. I thought he was excellent. I felt, from not having hardly any rugby, he hasn't really missed a step. And I have to say the other, Anton Segner gets in. At backs, I felt Billy Proctor probably played his best match. And I hate saying this, but reality is, I really feel that this tour is going to be Beauden Barrett's swan song from the All Blacks. Today's performance really was below par for Beauden Barrett. But anyway, your thoughts?
1: Well, yeah, look, it was an interesting match. I actually did work up for the majority of the second half, believe it or not. And surprise at 14 all, a couple of two or three yellow cards. So discipline is something look at. Because you've got to realise you're playing with referees, which is great. They're neutral, but they're from the UK and the URC competition. And guess who plays in that competition? South African franchises. So they're used to the interpretations here of the refs. Still have a big issue with TMOs butting in, but that's just my own beef. That's not going away. But, yeah, discipline. You mentioned a couple of players. I think Fabian definitely coming through after his injury early in the year. And we need Big Ben. Piggy, and we need this guy. He is certainly a big tank on the field. I thought Patrick, in tandem with him, went well. He led with his captaincy, a couple of big barging runs. And Larkey, I think, is someone who's just going to get better and better in that black jersey. And I've been impressed with him in Super Rugby, and he's continued that form. Few issues to do with their scrum under pressure. We knew that was going to come from the South Africans. They kept it pretty aerial. Didn't quite see why they persisted when they're down to 13 men, the All Blacks. Could have chanced their arm. But look, entertaining. 47,000, 8,000 crowd there supporting it. You get the win under your belt. You take that. You run to the next one. The All Blacks just arrived, get settled. And just a congratulations, a couple of the debutants who came on. I thought they added a lot of energy, and they came away with that victory in the last 15 or so minutes, and maybe a bit flattering, but certainly you take that win, one up, and another six or seven to go.
0: And of course then Wednesday we go on to take on the Sharks, and of course the Sharks have done a lot of their youth recruitment policies working well. We have a 44-year-old Maha Nonu on the bench for the Sharks. Now that has, can I be straight to the point, if you know, and being the great All Black, which you were, at 44, if you were asked to, if there was a young fella and you were playing the Springboks, but there was a young fella, 21, who would you give that to? I know, AJ, you step aside and give the young guy a go because you've done your bit.
1: Oh, well, I tell you what, the first thing, I wouldn't be playing rugby at 44 and I didn't. I left.

0: finished at 39, but it was certainly only at a club level, and I wouldn't be playing anywhere near international. I wouldn't be good enough, fit enough, and mentally in tune. So, well, whatever he's doing, congratulations to him. He just seems to be one of those nomadic rugby players that can go anywhere and still apply his trade. He must still be in pretty good nick. Good luck to him. But I assure you, once they take the field, he'll just be seen as another player that needs to be dealt to in a way that they come off the paddock and saying, well, that's why you're 44 and not 24. And I certainly think they've got to make their mark in this mark, and the Sharks step up and just say that the All Blacks have arrived. This is our other team, we're just going to go out there and play our game and hopefully pile up points on the scoreboard.
1: Absolutely, AJ. Wow. Well, let's get to an MPC, and of course, Thursday night, a huge crowd. I'm sorry, sarcastic could be, but a small crowd at North Harbour Stadium. But North Harbour really played well against Tasman. But this win, 59-19 over Counties Manukau, that's really huge for North Harbour. Because believe me, I thought at the beginning of this competition, they're going to be towards the bottom of the table. I generally think they've actually got a good set up in that team.
0: Well, you can't begrudge. They just lost to Tasman. Some would say they should have had the points there, so they would have felt sorry about that, getting back home, and certainly turned on the afterburners. Look, most impressed. Okay, the crowd there wasn't great, but it was certainly great watching on the TV, entertaining. A couple of classic wingers. I like their back three, Banks and this guy, Barham Taylor. Oh, they got some wheels, and very impressive. Led well up the front there by their number eight and skipper Melbourne. I thought he had a big game. Solid front row and Gordon, Cowley and Tungavasi. So, look, they just put it to Counties right from the word go, and they were playing catch-up. Entertaining, but North Harbour, well, here we go. It could be a contender for that top eight anyway.
1: Yeah, which would be a turnaround. Well, it starts off 2:05, Western Springs. Auckland Rugby's promotion is going back in time, back to the good old days of brass bands, cheerleaders. And I'm really hoping and I'm looking forward to this match, because it's going to be interesting to see how Duplessis-Cariffy does at second 5-8, but the question I need to ask you, AJ, now they're going back in time, is there any consideration of bringing back the great AJ Wetton mullet?
0: No, I don't really have a mullet. I thought you were going to say, is AJ coming back on the field? I could, but the premiums would cripple the union for injury. So I'm going to be there, of course. Wouldn't miss it. Western Springs.
1: Yeah.
0: What a great start to the competition at home. And I was out there the other day, Peggy. They've got the little grandstands up there. Kiddies Entertainment area down. They've got a big crowd, possibly 4,000 to 5,000 going. Nice little marquee where I'll be inside, obviously entertaining and being entertained. But look, I think we're just a bit more confident at the start of the season. I was down there last week, as you mentioned.
1: Yeah.
0: And look, we there was, in the changing shed, I went in afterwards, bitter disappointment, because they let that slip, and you don't let the opportunity slip against a side like Canterbury, because they don't come off, and just the lack of concentration the last 3 or 4 minutes, and so they were pretty disappointed with that. A lot of commitment, attitude there, was never give up, so that does give us a lot more confidence going into the season. If they can replicate that energy, I am sure that they can get on top of Wellington, and they have to, because they're playing at home. They've got Hawke's Bay next week, and every game's a tough one, you know, so you've got to get on that winning trail at home here. Looking forward to it. You mentioned Duplessis at the second 5-8. Surely he's a tough character. There must be an opportunity to exploit that, and I see that Auckland's had a couple of injuries. They lost a couple of wingers, sadly, so they've got Spencer on one wing and Simpson on the other, Norrie at fullback. Hopefully with Perifita running the cutter like he did last week, a settled top forward pack, only one change with Cordoops coming in at lock. Look, it's the writing's there. I think this game's there for the taking for the blue and white, and let's hope they do.
1: Absolutely, AJ. Then we move on to the next game, Bay of Plenty versus Northland. Now, I'm going to pick this one as an upset. I'm picking Northland to beat Bay of Plenty. I was so impressed, and especially speak about wingers. What about the Northland wingers? They were superb.
0: Oh, look, you're entertaining. As we always say about Northland, at home up there,

0: Yeah, they are a beast. Away on the road, let's hope they can keep the momentum going. Look, I'm going to go with Northern too. They're playing at Rotorua, big open ground there. I think they have made about five or six changes after their slow start. They did claw a few points back against Waikato, but what a 28-0 last week at halftime. That was all over Rover, and the Mulu bells were ringing. So, no, a lot of changes for Bay of Plenty. They need to step up here, but I just like the way they're attacking there at North, and exciting. Forbes on the wing with Weber in tandem, Taha Rerangi at number 9 and Hohepa at 10. So, sorry, that's for Bay of Plenty, but I like Rahana and Nock. That's a steady combination.
1: That's a good combo.
0: And I just think with Chayner in the boot there, out at the back, I just think if they get some quality ball, you could be in for another high-scoring game here, Peggy.
1: I think you will too. I think this will just be a fantastic game. Then we go on to the final game of the Saturday, and it's Hawke's Bay versus Tasman.
0: Yeah, again, Hawke's Bay out of the blocks against Wellington. They looked exciting, and I thought, here we go, this is top two or four already, and we know that Hawke's Bay are extremely consistent. You know, Fakatawa at 9 and Godfrey, and he's been back from injury, and I thought he played exceptionally well last week. Good to see him back on the field here. You've got Braden Sutherland there. You've got some, you know, consistent performers who play in the old Magpies jerseys, and Flanders, obviously, his last season. He'll be pivotal in that back three with Renton and Mahal. So I just think they'll be too strong at home there against Tasman, who just got over the who they play, North Harbour. So Havili, the two Havilis are there at 10 and 12. Hotham's there at 9. They're a good side there, Peggy. So, but I think away at home and in Bay, I just think Hawke's Bay would be too good.
1: Absolutely, and then we go to the Sunday games. Wow, what a way to start the first Sunday game. Ranfurly Shield Challenge. Otago versus Canterbury. Now, there'll be a small crowd down in the place you visited last weekend. We'll be hoping to bring the Shield back to Christchurch. Otago will want to keep it there. This one's a tough one to call. I really am wishing for one thing about the Ranfurly Shield, AJ. I would love to see a smaller union like a Northland at some point who don't get a challenge or a Manawatu, someone to win that so we can bring life back into the Shield. But I suspect a big house at Forsyth Bar.
0: Yeah, I know what you're saying, because it's so respected and revered in those promises, and financially it does get the punters out. But down in the deep south, well, you won't convince the Otagans. They want it fair and square, and they'll be holding on to it. They'll have a grip. They'll have a vice on it if they can. At home, look, even though it's Canterbury, I just think Otago, with the passion they've got, and they've got this, obviously, what a back three with Willie, but Casey playing outstanding footy. Big ups in the front row there with Pierce, Bell and Mau. They've really got to set the platform. We know how good Cam Miller is at number 10. So, look, I've got some consistency in the selections, but boy, Canterbury. I see old Nick McNichols in the boot down the back. Pihaki, we've got McLeod, they've brought out the big ones. Mwanga there again, starting with Chapman. Look, on paper, they would be favourites, but at home, against the fired up Otago side, desperate to hold on to the Shield, have a bit of a tenure, keep it there for the locals who love it. They'll be out there in all their blue jerseys and blue and gold, they're cheering on. Look, I think it'll be a cracker in the afternoon on Sunday, and I think Otago just scraping through by 3 or 5 points.
1: And then we go to the final game, and it's Manawatu versus Southland, and my old mate, old Slim Mackay. And I hope you're doing all okay, Hamish. You know, if you're listening, hope things are good, man. I suspect that Southland could win. I'm picking an upset. I'm going to go for Southland. Sorry, Slim.
0: Oh, Mackay, yeah, he'll be turning over in his bed because he won't be up yet because it's too early for him. Look, you've got two teams here that look like it could be battling for the season. Whatever happens, one team's going to come out a winner, unless they end up a draw. But I just feel
1: that,
0: men
1: yeah,
0: are
1: that
0: with could, you at home.
1: Yeah, that probably yeah. says that. It's the most intelligent thing I've ever said to you. Who'd you say?
0: I think they're both teams that are pretty similar on paper there. I mean, we've got Bijou and

0: number 9. He's been around a while. Lucien, number 8, we've always thought is a big man off the boot. But at home, the Bucketheads, I think they've just got a bit on it there. I know there's a wee bit of experience. You've got Big Dun Share for Southland there, locking with Aho. But at home, I just think that they'll... got to kick up their bum last week, and you've got to win these matches at home, Piggy, and one of them's going to be at the bottom of the table, and you don't want to be there at this early of the season. So man of a two to come away with victory at home.
1: Okay, so what's the plans for the rest of the day? Obviously at Western Springs, and actually I might be down there. I'm going to sneak into that corporate tent you're in, mate. I'm definitely going to sneak into that, mate.
0: Yeah, well, you come down there, as I said, we'll let you in. The kiddies are for half price, but we'll let you in. But look, it's going to be great. I'm going down. It's my daughter's birthday, by the way. Happy birthday, Olivia.
1: Happy birthday, Olivia.
0: I won't have a chance to see her, sadly, but I'll catch up tomorrow. She'll be out with the girls, having a great time. Look, get down there, Piggy. Look, it's going to be the afternoon. It's not as chilly. It's a great setup. And the cheer on my blue and white. And this is a big game. They must come away with the points. So I'll be down there cheering on as loud as I can.
1: Absolutely, AJ. Well, AJ, you have a wonderful weekend, me old mate.
0: Yep,
1: and then we'll definitely catch up next weekend. And really looking forward to this, not only the NPC, but this tour. It's really got me reinvigorated about rugby.
0: Good on you, son. Take it easy. Look after yourself.
1: Cheers. Thanks a lot, AJ. That was AJ Wetton. Bloody good. I noticed that I haven't suffered the same humiliation as I always do with AJ. But anyway, just before we get on to our next interview, big shout out to Force Electrical, and if you are looking for any electrical work, these are the people you need to see. Force Electrical. It was started in 2014 by my old mate Nick Brekovich, and it's grown into a trusted name across the wider Auckland region and Northland as well too. And why you should choose them: first of all, they're reliable, and they have knowledge that sets them apart. They will stay ahead of all the latest industries and technology. What they do, well, what can't they do? They'll do anything from residential and commercial projects, ongoing electrical maintenance, solar panel systems with inverters and battery storage, and ELV solutions. 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The number is 021-628-341, or you can email nick@forceelectrical.co.nz. Well, thanks a lot, Brax, and I really appreciate this. Anyway, let's get to this interview I conducted with Brendan Nell.
2: Okay, well, you need to speak a bit louder. Sorry, man. I'm just...
1: Yeah, I know.
2: I'm like proud boys.
1: You can hear me.
2: I can hear you now.
1: Yeah, cool. Welcome everyone back to the Sports Weekend. All Blacks 38, Stormers 21. One hell of a good game to start off the tour. I think Dave Rennie, while he got the results, possibly some very, very bad discipline, but some fantastic play by the Stormers. Brendan Nell, we're live at DHL Stadium. What's been your views on this first game, Brendan?
2: Well, it's great to be here with you guys. Sorry, the crowd noise is a bit bad. It's just the game's just ended. It was a great opener for the tour. Everything that we hoped for, a game that the Stormers certainly gave the All Blacks a game. I think in the end, the fact that the Stormers are only 3 weeks into the preseason, probably counted against them in those last 10 minutes, and the score blew out a bit. It certainly didn't feel like a one-sided game at all, like the scoreline might suggest. Stormers really took it to them and gave them a good go. But yeah, there's been a number of, I think, a good win for the All Blacks. But at the end of the day, there are some questions that Dave Rennie will have to answer. The scrum certainly didn't look that good. There's a bit of discipline. 3 yellow cards is never a good thing.
1: No, that's not good.
2: But they came through in the end. They got the results, and I suppose that's all that matters.
1: I suppose Dave Rennie will be happy with this result for the All Blacks, but to be quite honest with you, discipline, and you just said it, in that first half I could possibly see up to 10 to 12 penalties against the All Blacks, and the penalties were right, Brendan. They were good calls by referee Dickinson.
2: Well, yeah, I think

0: you couldn't really argue with any of the yellow cards. And at the end of the day, I mean, you know, the referees look out for that. And maybe that might just be a interpretation thing, not used to Northern Hemisphere referees. I did think the one thing that did come through is that the more experienced players in the team, Rico Ioane, Anton Leonard-Brown, those guys came through pretty well for the All Blacks in the end and were part of that. So the way they started the game, I thought it was going to be a really one-sided game. But the Stormers certainly threw their maul and then through their scrum, got themselves back in the game. And I was very happy with Yakin Ahmed, the 20-year-old fly.
1: Very good.
0: Looks like he belongs at this level, and certainly was brave enough. And Dion Fourie, the 40-year-old Stormers captain, was exceptional. He played like a 20-year-old, and it was actually good to see him at this. I don't know how long he can still carry on for, but I suppose if Martin Nonne can still play at 44, he can still play for another couple of years.
1: That is a huge talking point, as we realise Martin Nonne possibly will be on the bench midweek for the Sharks. But just getting back to it, also felt Andre Venter at hooker, I felt that his go forward was fantastic, but totally agree with you on there. From my perspective, from an All Blacks perspective, Peter Lackey to me was absolutely outstanding, and big Fabian Hollenbeck, I think he made a difference.
0: Yeah, I think there's certain individuals that come out. It'd be interesting to see how many of these guys would put their hands up for the test team, because other than the Lions tour where the teams come together and sort of try to figure out who's their best 23.
1: Yeah, it
0: almost feels like the All Blacks have got a very good idea who their 23 is, and so it's going to be difficult for a lot of these guys to get themselves onto that team sheet. But saying that, there is another couple of games, and a lot can happen. We've seen injuries already. The Stormers had a couple tonight, lost both their scrum halves. We're certainly going to see a bunch of stuff happening in the next couple of weeks, and we might have a very different idea by the time we get to the test series.
1: Absolutely. Just from your point, I think the biggest talking point, what will be the biggest talking point with some of your South African journalist colleagues, what will be the big talking point out of it? Will it be the lack of discipline by the All Blacks, which could be a real area of contention when we get to that first test in Johannesburg? Or will it be that we still want to see more out of this All Black team?
0: Well, I think we can't judge them on one game. And as I say, I mean, a lot of these guys might not play in that first test. So, I think there's a couple of areas that the Springboks would have taken note of. One is the scrum. I think the props will be licking their lips, and certainly the other franchise props as well. I think that's the one thing. The maul was quite successful with the Stormers. And the high ball, they almost didn't look very comfortable under the high ball. That's a big strength of South Africa's as well. So I think those are the three things. Discipline is one of those things you can't really... I always feel for players when it's a yellow card for a head-high shot, because often the players are falling into a tackle, and I thought the first yellow card tonight was exactly that. I didn't really think it was a yellow, but I suppose when you get through in a game, you can't play with 14 men for 30 minutes. So you've got to look at that. But nowadays, those things are a bit of a lottery as well.
1: Absolutely. In fact, to be honest with you, Brendan, they were playing close to 15 minutes with 13 men, and you're dead right. There's no way that you can keep this up. A better team would have beaten the All Blacks on the day. I have to say that while I think from our perspectives here in New Zealand, yes, the tour is over and this first game is over and done with, but it means one thing about this tour, Brendan. It is not going to be a sprint. It is definitely going to be a marathon, this tour of player attrition. You could just see it out there. Wow.
0: Yeah, you could. It is. I mean, some of the hits here sitting here, and I don't know how it came across on the television, but you could audibly hear some of the hits here. It was some huge hits from both sides in this game, and you could see a number of walking wounded after the game as well. I wouldn't be surprised if you lose a number of players on this tour. The tests are going to be extremely physical. But just on the positive though, how great was it to have a game like this? 47,000 people back to the stadium. And it sort of makes you wonder, is the message to world rugby and to the rest of the world, why are we having

0: nameless championships that nobody really cares about, when we should be having these work, these first work.
1: Brilliant. I tell you something right now, I'll be honest with you, and I'm certainly showing my age. I definitely didn't remember when the All Blacks toured here in 76. But when I was a teenager, I do remember when the Cavaliers toured here in 86 and trying to get the results or trying to listen to the matches on the radio overnight. This, I can tell you something right now, I've never been as I've told you in the past, the only time I'm up at this hour in the morning is usually to go to the bathroom. So I must admit it's been a fantastic opening start to the tour.
0: Yeah, it has, and it's only going to get better. In Durban, we're hearing that the All Blacks might play their best team in 10 days before the first test. So that's going to be interesting. And as you say, I mean, we might as well address it here. My Nono being on the bench there, I personally think it's a bad look for the Sharks.
1: My Nono is an
0: absolute legend of a player, but he is 44. And yeah, I just feel that, you know, we spoke this whole week with players here from the Stormers taking us with tears in their eyes, how it's a dream to play the All Blacks. And then you go and bring in a guy who hasn't been in Durban 7 days and you put him on the bench and take somebody else's spot away. I mean, look, I know there's lots of fans who are going to want to see that, and they're going to want to see Marnana do go hockey against the All Blacks. I get that. I get the stand to get the views and maybe get a few more people in the stadium, but I don't think it's a great look for the Sharks. They picked a very young team, and if the All Blacks picked the team, I think that's probably going to be the toughest game for a provincial side in South Africa, because they've got a lot of youngsters in that team, and that's a very experienced All Black team they'll be playing.
1: Absolutely, and I think what it does, it gives that once-in-a-lifetime opportunity these tours do. Brendan, I know that you are rushing to get to the press conference, so I'm going to leave you here. Thank you so much for your time. And hopefully this will be a lot more easier and relaxed next week, because we're back to normal Saturday games.
0: Yeah, I must admit, I enjoy Saturday games better than Friday night games. But yeah, it's great that the test kicked off. Now it's a roller coaster to the tests, and I can't wait.
1: Absolutely, Brendan. All the best, and we will be I'll message you during the week. Have a great rest of your Friday night over here as we get ready for Saturday here. Cheers, thanks.
0: Cheers, guys.
1: Cheers.
2: And that was...
1: Yeah, cheers, Brendan. I'll let you get to the conference. Bye.
2: And that was... sorry, guys. Sorry about that. And that was Brendan Dell. So next up, we're going to talk a bit of NRL with a big win by the Warriors last night, and a bit of Auckland Rugby League as we head into playoffs, not only in the Fox Memorial and also in the Steel Shanks Women's Premiership. So let's play a bit of music, and hopefully we don't fall foul of Spotify. So if you're listening to Spotify, be kind, and we'll just play a bit of music.

0: Welcome everyone back to the Sports Weekend here on Planet FM. 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Sorry, as I try and keep my voice going. Well, what a fantastic victory it was for the Warriors last night, 28-12 over the Panthers. And we've got a big weekend of rugby league coming up, and also including playoffs in Auckland Rugby League. Here to join us, as he joins us most Saturdays, Joey Green, good morning to you.
1: Yeah, good morning. I'll tell you what, you could probably start the segment with one question that most Warriors fans would be asking themselves this morning. Is it really our year?
0: Oh, please don't go there. Please, please, please don't go there. You know, I'm actually going to hide underneath the table in the studio as soon as somebody says that. I'm going to hide. But I'm going to say this right now, Joey. And Andrew Webster's era, which we now have secured our finals football, 3 years out of four, this guy's been able to do this. This would be one of the finest victories. James Fisher-Harris was so immense last night, but Luke Metcalf made his return, and he just looked the absolute goods out there. He's going to have... Andrew Webster's got some hard decisions to make, but the way Metcalf played, God, you'd be very... You're in a good position if you can drop him down in New South Wales Cup.
1: Yeah, 100%. What a way for Metcalf to come back into that halfback role and put in an outstanding performance, to be fair. Very composed. Like most pundits have said over the last few months since Kamadi Martin's been in that seven jersey, the kicking game that, or the extra piece of kicking game that Luke Metcalf brings compared to Kamadi Martin was really on show last night. James Fisher-Harris, Mitch Barnett and Aaron Clark up front really set the tone for what was a strong start, and it's what we've seen over the last couple of weeks since the Bulldogs lost a few weeks ago where they really missed the start. The Bulldogs got the better of them in that first 20 minutes and made it tough for them to come back. The Warriors have really won that first 20-minute periods very, very well in back-to-back weeks, which is a very good sign heading into September and hopefully October football for the New Zealand Warriors. On the other hand, so that I think another couple of players who have really stood up over the last month or so, Tennisdale Smith, Eddie Aramea Toyaba, two young forwards as well off the bench. Nine weeks out of 10. And, you know, they're really starting to make the most of regular, consistent first-grade football. I think Tennisdale Smith will probably be the biggest beneficiary of Mitch Barnett, rather leaving the club at the end of the season. He looks similar, you know, to James Fisher-Harris. He won't give you, you know, 250 run metres, but he'll give you effort for however many minutes he's on the field. And I think it's going to be guys like that. Hopefully by the time finals football comes around, we see Jackson Ford come back into the mix. And, you know, some very good selection issues for Andrew Webster to have heading into the right season or right part of the season. But Penrith, look, they just, you know, on the flip side to the Warriors getting the start, the Panthers missed the start. I thought, you know, they could have really come over here and ambushed the Warriors after, you know, a high-flying couple of weeks. Obviously losing Isaiah Yeo, you know, towards the back end of the first half won't help them heading into September. And Nathan Cleary nearly stole the show at the back end of the game, but they just missed the jump. And, you know, won't be going home too happy, will be Ivan Cleary.
0: He won't be happy at all. He will be so hacked off on the start, the lack of start, and the bad start that they made. And I have to say, but you never count out Penrith. They're always there or thereabouts. But the main thing is tonight, last night we secured playoff football, which is, you know, which would... And many years ago would be seen as a novelty for Warriors fans. It is now an expectation.
1: Yeah, 100%. You look at, like you're saying at the top of the show, Andrew Webster, since

0: he's come into the Warriors' role. You know, out of the four seasons he met him, we've played four of those seasons. Yes, last year was probably a bit of a downside compared to the other finals appearances. But the, now the expectation of the Warriors is that they're a top eight side year in, year out. And I think as long as Andrew Webster's at the club, they're going to be a club to watch for years to come.
1: Anyway, we move on to Thursday's game. Well, you get an 80-point hiding, your season's probably over, but not the, somebody forgot to say, tell Scott Drinkwater about that and James Tamalolo, because they absolutely spanked the Titans. Cowboys 30, Titans 8.
0: Yeah, look, like you said, any side that gets 50 put on them, let alone 82 last week, you're going to need a bounce back, and bounce back massively they did. Which was probably what we should have expected from the Cowboys. They're just inside that top eight, the boys from North Queensland. And when you have, you know, the guys like you've mentioned, Scott Drinkwater, Jason Taumalolo, you've still got Tom Dearden waiting in the wings, albeit a bit injured, you know, wanting to come back into the side, but they've still got a very, very talented side, as North Queensland. And I think for Josh Hannay and the Gold Coast lads, like we mentioned, you know, 6 to 8 weeks ago, for this Gold Coast side, it's just about building in towards 2027 and beyond. Now that they've found the guys that they want to build this club around, you know, the Zane Harrisons, the Jaden Campbells, Keanu Kenny in their spine, Ollie Pascoe at hooker. For these guys, it's just going to be about getting the reps together to, you know, hopefully fire in 2027. But for Todd Payton and, you know, and the Cowboys, they're going to want to hold on to, you know, their spot inside the top eight, because as we'll touch on, and just a little bit with the next matchup we saw on Friday night, you know, there's a few sides chipping at the bits again into final football.
1: Yeah, well, we go to that next match. Wow, what a fantastic match. Roosters 20, Bulldogs 18. Well, the Walker, the Sam Walker, Daly Cherry Evans halves combination is really coming into fruition for them right now. That's really beginning to work well. But Bulldogs, they would be kicking themselves because they had a chance to really put the sword to the Roosters. Stephen Crichton at standoff, I think, is playing his best football I've seen him play in a very long time.
0: Yeah, so do I. And listening to another podcast talking about Stephen Crichton the other week, like, whilst he's not, he's similar to Lachlan Galvin, he's not a traditional half. What he probably is that Bulldog side needs is a very, very good communicator, and he can, it shows in the way that he leads that left edge. They've got himself, Viliami Kekau, playing some very good football at the moment. Matt Burton with a simplified role at centre. You can tell they just seem to be clicking in the gear, and like I mentioned with the Cowboys win, the Bulldogs are a side who are itching at the bit to work into their top eight. They showed last night that they're very, very capable of, you know, challenging these sides like the Roosters and the Warriors a few weeks ago, and they'll be, you know, they'll be a little bit disappointed that they couldn't, you know, ice the game out last night. But the Roosters showing how strong they are heading in towards the right end of the season. Sam Walker, geez, if you're the Roosters, you've got to start thinking about throwing the checkbook at him now, and whatever he wants, give him the keys to Bondi, because he's your halfback for the future.
1: Absolutely, and a bloody good halfback at that too. Anyway, we move on to the Saturday games. Well, the first one, the Storm versus the Sea Eagles. This becomes important for the Sea Eagles. They need this victory to stay in touching distance to the eight.
0: Yeah, exactly that. I think with Melbourne, now that the writing's on the wall that they, you know, that 2026 is basically done for them and they can't extend on to their final streak. It's great to see the guys like Hayden Watson getting his second start at halfback, you know, for the Melbourne club, and starting to get a lot of these younger guys who are part of the Melbourne Storm jersey flag side last year that won the premiership. You know, like the likes of Hayden Watson, Angus Hinchie off the bench. You know, starting to bring through this next crop of Storm, hopefully superstars that we'll see over the next 3 to 5 years. And Manly, another side who, you know, very much, you know, trying to just chip away towards hopefully securing a finals football berth. They're going to need a big win, and it's never been easy for any side, let alone Manly, to go down to Amy Park and come away with the 2 points. That backline is still one to be wary of. Lingo Hopewadi, Tolu Kola, Ruben Garrick, Jason Saab, there's still plenty X factor in that side. So a game that, you know, as much as there's not much in it for Melbourne, they could still upset a few seasons, and I think they might do the job.

0: Absolutely. So then we can move on. And this game, I am looking forward to it. The Brisbane Derby, the Dolphins versus the Broncos. I think, you know, after last night, I really look forward to this one. And while the Dolphins have been high flying, I'm back in the Bronx because I think they still fancy themselves to make the eight.
1: Oh, yeah, and as much as, you know, Brisbane are sitting in 15th, when you look at a side who, you know, still has Payne Haas, Ezra Mann, Patrick Carrigan, Reece Walsh, they've still got X Factor all over the park. Tony Staggs is still in there. They've still got a very, very good football side. And the Dolphins have kind of fallen away a little bit over the last 5 or 6 weeks. They're not playing as good as what they were post-Anzac Day game against the Warriors in that kind of 8 to 10 week spell where they were one of the hot teams in the competition. They have kind of fallen away. And I think the Broncos, very much like yourself, I think they'll be wanting to, they'll just be wanting to upset a few teams. And I think they do have a very good chance of doing it this afternoon. But when you look at the X factor of the Hammer at fullback, Herbie Farnworth out in the centres, they've still got a very tough back line to stop as well. So it's going to be a great battle of Brisbane, and it could go either way.
0: Then we move on to the final games. Well, this one, I think, is one of the more easier games to pick. I think the Rabbitohs will absolutely give it to the Eels.
1: Yeah, and especially with how the Rabbitohs fell away against Cronulla last weekend. Parramatta was a very, very poor way to win. Yes, they got the 2 points, but I think if they put out a performance like they did last week against the Rabbitohs side, who with Aston Ward and Cody Walker playing some really, really good football in the Hardswood side, I think those two alone will be enough to get the job done over a very poor Parramatta side. So South Sydney to win pretty comfortably.
0: Okay, so we then move on to Sunday games, and of course then we'll get to the NRLW with the Warriors playing the Knights. But we start off Raiders versus Knights. Well, you know, despite losing Dylan Brown, who was a key player for them, the Knights look fairly comfortable, but the Raiders, they still want to have a say in what's going to happen in the top eight.
1: Yeah, exactly right. Another side in Canberra who just don't want to shy away from finals football. Yes, they're still a shadow of the side that they were last year, but Ethan Sanders, Ethan Strange, Owen Paddy really starting to come into some good form on the footy field. So Newcastle didn't really look like they missed a beat last week up in Brisbane. As much as they've lost Dylan Brown and Dylan Lucas for the season, I don't think they're going to lose that much X-Factor in the side. Sander Smith and Fletcher Sharp are still a very, very handy half pairing. And I think Newcastle might go down to Canberra and do a similar job.
0: Absolutely. So then the final one, the Dragons versus the Sharks. Dragons have had 2 wins all year, but they haven't been that far off. But I just think the Sharks are playing very good football at the moment.
1: Yeah, look, the Sharks are probably, a few weeks ago, they would have been one of the dark horses in this competition. Now they're really starting to firm themselves. They're a bit of a contender as we head towards the back end of the season. And like we've mentioned over the last month, to be fair, the Dragons are starting to look like a very much improved side. Yes, it would have been nice to see this at the start of the season, but hey, they're definitely building towards 2027. But Cronulla are going to walk away with this one, and I think this one could turn quite ugly for Dragons fans.
0: Absolutely. Then we go to the NRLW. Warriors, Wahine went down in a very close one to the Titans. They have the Knights tonight at 7:30.
1: Yeah, look, a very interesting matchup for the Warriors NRLW side. They've got a very star-studded back line. Obviously, you look at Melihu Funga, Stacey Waka, Tasha Ikanasio, Dale Broughton as well, steering the ship at the moment. They're looking like a very classy back line, but it just kind of looks like their forwards are just starting to fade away in the game a little bit too early and don't quite have the gas to go with some of these other forward packs. And especially this Newcastle side. Newcastle, regardless of whether it's men's or women's football, they're always known to be a club that just toils away and always get through the hard stuff and come out the end, you know, after a tough, gritty win. And I think we're going to see a similar game plan from the Knights women's tonight. But I'd like to think that at home, Indigenous round four for the NRLW as well. So I think that the Warriors Wahine might just have a little bit extra to play for and might

0: sneak away with the 3 points tonight.
1: Anyway, we move on to Auckland Rugby League, and okay, this is the playoff to get into the grand final versus Otahu. It's Manukau versus Mount Albert. Manukau fronted last week, obviously a lot of injuries. This time, I believe they've still got injuries, so I'm picking Mount Albert and a repeat of last year's final.
0: Yeah, I definitely think we might see a repeat of last year's grand final. And like you mentioned, yes, Manukau are still a very much a depleted side, but they welcomed back a few key guys into the side this week. They welcomed back Sam Nasi, Tahi Bagley, and Raven Tongia Fofoa, who are three very key players in this Manukau side. Raven filling in at lock, Tahi a big, massive second rower, and Sam Nasi basically steering the ship for the side from fullback. Taking on Mount Albert, who are very much unchanged from the last month or so. Api Pepoirangi, ex-NRL and Super League player, or also an Irish international as well, by the way. They've got a very classy side. They've still got Porter Doyle in at the hooker role, who has spent some time in reserve grade systems at the Warriors, at the Dragons. They've got a very handy forward pack too. So I think whilst Manukau will be up for the task, I do think we may see a repeat of the 2025 Fox final.
1: Absolutely. Then we go to the Steel Shanks semi-finals. Otahu versus Richmond, Mangurewa versus Mangere East.
0: Yeah, look, Otahu taking on Richmond at Bert Hennen Park this afternoon. We have seen Richmond tip over the Otahu Leopards through the season, but I don't think it's going to be happening again this afternoon. This Otahu side just a little bit too strong in both the women's and the men's grade, and imagine if they could take the double next week. And Manurewa taking on Mangere East. So like we mentioned last week, there was home semi-finals lots to play for, and Manurewa just managed to sneak a win last week and get themselves a home semi-final against Mangere East. And whilst Mangere East have a very, very young women's side, I think they might give this Manurewa side a bit of a challenge. But the Marlins women's side starting to peak at the right point of the season, and I think we'll see them charge into the grand final next Sunday.
1: Okay, Joey, thank you so much. We will catch up again. We'll catch up again next week. I'll have a chat to you next during the week. Cheers, mate. Have a great weekend.
0: Always a pleasure. Always a pleasure to be on, mate. We'll chat again soon.
1: Cheers, thanks, mate. And that was Joey Green from Joey Green. He used to be with Auckland Rugby League, a rugby league referee, but really knows his coach. So next up, we're going to speak to Zion Dale. We haven't spoken to him for a while, so I'll just play some music.

the ball. Welcome everyone back to the Sports Weekender. Just before we go to our next guest, this is a special thanks to Enterprise Recruitment for sponsoring this segment. Finding the right people can be hard, and there is so many unexpected surprises. So cut out those unexpected surprises by contacting Enterprise Recruitment, where they will find you the right candidate to suit your business needs. So contact enterprise.co.nz, and just to let you know, they have branches nationwide. Well, it's been a while and we haven't spoke to him in a long time. Since the last time we spoke, he's been to the World Cup, and even though he's on TV, he became more famous on Celebrity Treasure Island from One New Sports. Ion Dale, good morning to you and welcome back.

0: back, brother.
1: What an intro. Thank you, mate.
0: You are the giant slayer. You know, the problem is, and I did get some inside jokes from some of your colleagues at One News. They were saying that when you made it big on Celebrity Treasure Island, somebody said, yeah, it's great when you get on TV, you make yourself famous, but when you're already on TV to make yourself famous in a reality.
1: Of course they did. Yeah. Of course they would throw me under the bus and stitch me up like that. But no, it's been a busy few months on the island and then off to the World Cup. It's been great. It's been the time of my life, actually, the time I'll never forget. But we're back into it, started all over again, and I've come back into a big winter of sports, so it's still all go. But no, it's good to be back with you, mate.
0: Yeah, it's good to be back, and I know you're in America. I suspect that the wonderful Mel Robinson would have said you got there because that bloke from Planet FM, Eamon Hallisey, said you got to send him over there. No, you got there.
1: No, I do appreciate your pitch back in. I think, was it January or February to get me over there? So that definitely.
0: Yeah, I spoke to Mel, and she probably fought just to get rid of this pest. Hey, Mel, if you're listening, we're going to keep it to script. Anyway, we're going to start it off last week. Well, we get back from last Saturday. Obviously, the Warriors, and before we get to the Warriors' performance last night, they started off last week. Really great performance against the Titans.
1: That was fantastic. I think, it's a game that if these guys were going to show that they're premiership contenders, a game against the Titans, they need to win. And goodness me, last night, for 65 minutes there, that's the benchmark for me for the Warriors. They showed they can match it with Penrith, albeit, they were missing Casey McLean, Jack Cogger, Dylan Edwards.
0: For me,
1: going into that game, that's one that they needed to win. They needed to show that they can win. And I just thought they were fantastic.
0: Oh,
1: just
0: brilliant.
1: The middles were absolutely fantastic. Gave a platform for the backs to shine. And look, I think for me, Luke Metcalf going forward, if these guys are going to win a premiership, it has to be him.
0: I think so,
1: playing
0: too.
1: And starting. I mean, and don't get me wrong, that's nothing on Tamati Martin. I think he's been superb there, but just Luke Metcalf is class. You can see why the Dragons wanted him. You can see why a few other clubs wanted him when he was on the outer at the Warriors. And just the way his poise and just little things like calming the team down, not just the flashy things you see in the tries, but for me, he's got to be there going forward.
0: Now, just starting last week was the NPC, and I've got to say this right now. Congratulations to TVNZ who are showing the NPC. I have to say one thing. I will say this. I love this competition. I think it was great to see over 20,000 at One New Zealand Stadium, Te Kaha, for the great tradition between Canterbury and Auckland. I think the rugby is always good, and I think it brings out that tribalism, which we all like.
1: And I promise you I'm not saying this because I work at TVNZ, but I've said this for a long while. I had a good mate who used to live with me, and we would go down all the time. I love the NPC too. I love everything about it. One thing I think that was clear, especially during COVID, is that the Super Rugby is great. It is dwindling a bit, but the NPC gets the whole country involved, from Southland to Northland. Everyone has someone to support. There's games in the area or there or thereabouts. And I just think the competition's fantastic. And you say Auckland-Canterbury game was great. I love how Auckland are back at Western Springs this afternoon. And you've got a Shield Challenge at 2 o'clock on a Sunday tomorrow. The competition is fantastic. It's a different brand of rugby we're used to seeing, more free-flowing. And yeah, everything about it, I think it's fantastic, and yeah, it gets the whole country involved.
0: I think it does too. I think it does, and I will say this is that, if there's one thing I always thought after COVID, if we probably needed to go to Super Rugby. If we didn't, I would have had no problems if their professional game would have been the NPC, because I felt.
1: And I mean, The teams are even too. And you've got guys that are also playing for spots in the All Blacks as well, in some sense, because there's no other rugby on. You've got guys that are playing all around the country that are also playing, to keep themselves in Dave Rennie's books in case of injuries, not just for the South African tour, but going forward and For the games against Australia in the Northern Tour too.
0: Now we also over the weekend, the Com Games was on, fantastic the other by Elijah McCartney and

0: Samara athletes, but the Silver Ferns, they were able to beat Jamaica in the final of the Commonwealth Games. I know they would have preferred to have beaten Australia, because it's a big thing when you beat Australia, but I'm going to say this right now, a great comeback for the Silver Ferns. Even in these times of uncertainty around the netball when it comes to our National Professional League.
1: I have to be perfectly honest with you, when the Comm Games coming around, my interest was very low besides the netball. I think, you know, for the Silver Ferns, it's the World Cup and then the Commonwealth Games are probably their two big tournaments that, you know, that they would want to win, and two big metrics that just show where they are in international netball. And given everything that they've gone through over the past 18 months to go, and look, I mean, whether it was Australia, Jamaica, England, whoever, they walk away with gold. And, you know, I think it just shows the quality of Dame Nolene Toto. To be perfectly honest with you, I've always been a fan of her. I thought the way that everything unfolded. Yes, I know, you know, there's a lot of things that go on in that situation. But when you've got a coach like that who has a proven record and now has a Commonwealth Games gold around her neck, it's hard to look past and think, you know, who else is better at the moment for that role than Dame Nolene Toto. It's a bit of a shame where the game is at in this competition in terms of grassroots and domestic level, which I hope doesn't have a flow-on effect to the Silver Ferns in the coming years. But, I mean, right now, that was, you know, that was some of the best netball that team could play. And for, Dame Nolene Toto to only have, what, a couple of weeks with the team and to produce netball like that, I think it shows the players that are there do respect her. And she's picked players that will fit and buy into her way of playing. And I thought it was absolutely fantastic and great for the Silver Ferns, given what they've been through over the past few months.
0: I can tell you something right now, and I can tell you, now, I know in some of the insiders in netball at the moment in New Zealand, is not in a good state, but there is more to come, and hopefully in the next coming weeks I will be speaking to a prominent player on that who they will be revealing their plans, whatever happens. Anyway, we move on. Obviously FIFA, well, guess what, they back down as they always do. Infantino, you know, like he's big, there is calls for him to be ousted out of FIFA.
1: Yeah, I mean, look, it's the You could argue it's been a circus for however long. You know, I remember a couple of years ago, I know it's got nothing directly to do with FIFA, but the breakaway football league, there's always these sorts of stories that come up. It's always got to do with money, and like they blow over. There'll be another one, I can guarantee you, within the next few years that'll blow over again. But like, I mean, from my perspective and just the way that the World Cup encapsulates the world, I think that's their centrepiece event. It is absolutely fantastic. Having been there and being a part of it, it's probably the best sporting event I've ever been to, probably the best sporting event on the planet, you know, probably closely followed behind the Olympics. Look, these things will pop up all the time. Not everyone gets along. It's football. It's the world's game. It's almost like real life politics as opposed to just to sport. So, you know, a lot of Mickey Mousing around, but I'm sure this won't be the last time that something like this pops up.
0: Absolutely. And then, of course, Joseph Parker. Well, the suspension has been lifted. It was found out that he... So Joseph Parker can proudly walk with his head held high, not to be being accused or looked at as a recreational drug user. And frankly, knowing Joseph as I know him, he isn't that guy. He's far from it. He's a talented, talented human being and a bloody good, nice guy. So I'm really happy for him.
1: And I share that sentiment with you. I actually haven't had much to do with him in a work capacity, but just the way he comes across in the news and the way he speaks and from what I hear from my colleagues about him, you're bang on there. I mean, it's a real shame that he had to go through this because, he is, like you said, he isn't that guy. I just think when it comes back to the sport now, it's hard to see him getting to the heights of where his division's at the moment. You sort of feel like he's towards the end of his career, maybe fighting on undercards of promotions to clip the ticket to get a payday. I just, you know, to be brutally honest, I don't see him going back to the heights that he once was.
0: Absolutely. Well, obviously, we've already spoken about the Warriors, the All Blacks, this morning. Well, they won, and there were some good things

0: come out of it. Peter Lacko was just outstanding, as was Cigna, I must admit. Fabian Holland, great to see him back.
1: Yeah.
0: I felt Billy Proctor probably had one of his better games in the All Black jerseys I've probably seen, but ill-discipline, really ill-discipline.
1: Yeah, I mean,

0: He's season best sixth. He's five straight races in the points. He's done exactly everything he's been asked to by team principal Alan Permain. He's done everything he can do there. But just look back at it. He's been demoted, recalled. He's been doubted. And all the time he's been sort of quietly excellent. And the problem's never been his driving. It's that he keeps being the answer to a question nobody else, somebody else gets to ask. You know, that's the whole thing. People are just talking a whole lot of crap. He's done everything he needs to do as far as results. He's the best of the non-top teams, if you look at his results. But there's a whole lot out of his control. The kid's doing as good as we can ask for him.
1: Absolutely. Well, Mark, I have to say this. Always great having a chat. I know we couldn't have a chat, much of a chat, the other day, because I know you're busy, but good luck for your show tomorrow, the Rugby Run on Sports Nation. It's a bloody good listen to with a fantastic host. Sean, always great having a chat. Always enjoy our wee chats and our texts. Guys, both of you, I want to thank you for making yourself available. Have a great weekend.
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1: Cheers. And that's us done.

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0: then the answer has to be that there has been no evolution of gay characters on the screen.
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2: 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I'm Brian DeShazer. In news wrap, France's new rights watchdog is no friend to queer people or women, while the transposition of UK's new government is questionable and a gay German politician falls into surrogacy hypocrisy. In the US, the House declines to make Trump's transgender military ban permanent, but advances other anti-trans measures. And a Seattle judge keeps the historic LGBTQ plus beach nude, but curbs the bad behavior. The Rainbow rewinds to Judy Gron, Vito Russo, and Reverend Troy Perry, and Musha Chappelle reflects on 2,000 episodes of This Way Out. Stay tuned to hear all of that and more here on This Way Out.
3: I'm Brett.
4: And I'm Melanie Keller.
3: With NewsWrap, a summary of some of the news in or affecting LGBTQ communities around the world for the week ending July 25th, 2026.
4: A French senator with a history of fighting against marriage equality and reproductive freedom is now the country's new defender of rights. President Emmanuel Macron's nominee, François-Noël Buffet, survived a narrow vote to take on the position of Défenseur des droits. It's an independent watchdog position responsible for defending citizens whose rights are infringed upon and ensuring the equal protection of legal rights in France. In 2013, Buffet took part in protests against same-sex marriage. He voted against extending medically assisted reproduction to single women and female couples in 2021, and he abstained from a 2024 vote to enshrine abortion rights in the French Constitution. The role of Défenseur des droits has major investigative powers and is meant to be a check on the government. They may intervene in areas such as the ethics of security professionals, the protection of children's rights, combating discrimination, and safeguarding whistleblowers. In a July 7th hearing before the National Assembly's Legal Affairs Committee, Buffet was accused of having a history of racist and homophobic votes. The senator told the members of parliament that he had, in his words, evolved on a number of issues. To Nicolas Faget, the appointment is both absurd and scary. As spokesperson for the Association of Gay and Lesbian Parents and Future Parents, Faget warns, one of the bulwarks shielding same-sex parents and their children from discrimination is at risk of being undermined by someone who does not believe in those rights.
5: The people of the United Kingdom are acclimating to their seventh prime minister in a decade. Labour's former mayor of Manchester, Andy Burnham, is considered to be more left-leaning than his predecessor, Keir Starmer. However, like Starmer, Burnham's previous positive track record on LGBTQ issues crumbled when the transgender bathroom ban was instituted earlier

0: this year. Burnham has appointed Yvette Cooper as his health secretary. She follows gay MP Wes Streeting in the position. Streeting resigned in May of this year after the controversy surrounding his prohibition on gender-affirming puberty blockers for trans youth. Temporary substitute James Murray also supported the trans bathroom ban. The dodgy trans rights history among the recent Labour Party health secretaries has onlookers wary of Cooper. She has largely sidestepped any public comment about trans rights since the anti-trans culture war began, despite being outspoken about introducing gender-neutral options for passports in 2015. Last year, she was critical of the protests following the Supreme Court's decision to exclude trans women from the legal definition of a woman. The United Kingdom's High Court will decide this week whether to halt the country's puberty blocker trial. The trial has provided the only avenue for youth to receive gender-affirming care since the ban. The Pathways trial was granted by ministers to be an exception to the ban, arguing that the data from the use of puberty blockers among youth could provide the evidence that had been lacking. However, the anti-trans parents organization, Bayswater Support Group, argues that the study is unlawful and is attempting to stop it. Discussions around the High Court case may finally reveal Cooper's true colors.
1: Surrogacy hypocrisy is forcing a gay German politician to resign from the Bundestag. A key ally of Chancellor Friedrich Merz, Jens Spahn, has served as chair of the Christian Democratic Union. The conservative CDU is staunchly opposed to surrogacy, so eyebrows were raised on July 15th when Spahn announced that he and his husband, Daniel Funke, just had a baby via a surrogate mother. Surrogacy is illegal in Germany, and Spahn has long stood against efforts to legalize it. In 2015, he wrote in GQ magazine that as a gay man and as a Christian, he could hardly warm to the idea of what he called at the time a rented womb. When he was health minister in 2020, Spahn's department rejected a push to legalize altruistic or non-compensated surrogacy. During that debate, he told the Bundestag that the ban existed primarily to safeguard the welfare of the child. While his party was passing a resolution reaffirming the prohibition on surrogacy during a national conference in February this year, a U.S.-based surrogate mother was pregnant with Funke and Spahn's child. It is not illegal in Germany to raise a child born in another country via surrogacy. However, Spahn's actions collided with his political messaging and party platform, and his CDU Bundestag colleagues decided it was one collision too many. Just 3 days after he came out as a new dad, Spahn resigned.
0: The United States House of Representatives had rejected President Donald Trump's ban on transgender people serving in the military. MAGA Republican Representative Lauren Boebert of Colorado proposed the amendment to the annual National Defense Authorization Act. If passed, it would have codified Trump's executive order to eliminate transgender service members. The legislation required all personnel to serve in accordance with their biological sex. Four Republicans broke with the party line on July 21st to help defeat it by a vote of 217 to 212. Major Erica Vandal is one of the service members currently battling the ban in court. She spoke to Dan Ming of Evident Media for the documentary Fighting to Serve.
2: Gender-affirming care has zero impact on our ability to deploy, our ability to be ready, and our ability to meet standards. As far as my medicines that I'm taking, it is a shelf-stable pill I take twice a day, no different than, you know, medication of whatever variety that thousands of other troops take daily.
0: The discriminatory executive order titled Prioritizing Military Excellence and Readiness is taking fire from several major lawsuits. As of June, the U.S. Court of Appeals for the District of Columbia ruled that transgender members of the military can continue to serve, but the armed services can continue refusing to enlist new transgender members. Though codification of Trump's trans military ban was rejected, Representative Nancy Mace of South Carolina was successful in proposing two anti-transgender amendments. One would prevent military health insurance from covering gender-affirming care. The other would prohibit trans girls from participating in kindergarten through 12th grade sports.

0: at Department of Defense-run schools.
1: Finally, Seattle, Washington's historic clothing-optional LGBTQ plus beach will remain open. Following several years of a neighborhood dispute over Denny Blaine Park, King County Superior Court Judge Samuel Chung denied a request to close the park or ban legal public nudity. Neighbors have been complaining to the city about lewd conduct they claim to have observed on the beach. One neighbor tried to curb the nudity by building a playground near the park. The frustrations of a few built up until a neighborhood association called Denny Blaine Park for All sued the city of Seattle in 2025 for allegedly failing to prevent inappropriate activity. On the other side, the group Friends of Denny Blaine is dedicated to preserving and celebrating the park's historic nude and queer character. Co-lead Jesse Miranda told KUOW,
2: "We have dated back to early 20th century, someone skinny dipping at that park, and 40 years of queer history at that park. And so when people throw around words like closure, it feels like erasure."
1: The clothing optional beach has been a safe space for the LGBTQ plus community for decades. Nudity is not a crime in Washington, but the state does outlaw indecent exposure, defined as intentionally obscene exposure, knowing that such conduct is likely to cause reasonable affront or alarm. The neighbors argued that they were reasonably alarmed. Friends of Denny Blaine's Jesse Miranda found room to sympathize with the neighbors.
3: "By the way, the people who support this park as a place for nudity also agree that they would like to see some of the more lewd and inappropriate behavior cracked down upon. It's not great for them either to have people doing inappropriate things in and around the park. And so the question is, you know, what can Seattle do beyond just basically stationing cops there 24 hours a day, which they're not going to do?"
1: Judge Chung decided to keep the beach open and maintain the right to nudity. However, he also directed the city to staff the park watching for illegal behavior and to install fences as privacy buffers for neighboring homes.
0: That's News Wrap. Global Queer News with Attitude for the week ending July 25th, 2026. 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An informed community is a strong community.
1: News Wrap was written by Jed Bakke, produced by Lucia Chappell and Brian DeShazer, brought to you by you.
0: Thank you. Help us keep in ears around the world at thiswayout.org, where you can also read the text of this newscast and much more. For This Way Out, I'm Rhett. Stay healthy.
1: And I'm Melanie Keller. Stay safe.
4: This just in, Berlin, Germany's Pride Parade, was attacked on July 25th. The assailant, who first drove a van into the crowd and then assaulted attendees with a machete, killed one person and injured 29. The assailant was shot dead by police. We'll have a complete coverage next time on This Way Out.
5: U.S. Secretary of Defense Pete Hegseth knows exactly what he's looking for in a man.
6: "I'm authorizing a new screening program for testosterone deficiency for our service members, ensuring you have the right testosterone levels to operate at your absolute best. Because it's well-established science that as we age, testosterone levels often naturally drop."
7: "Happened to you guys?"
8: "Yep."
6: "And by addressing these health markers early, we're keeping you on the leading edge of lethality."
5: U.S. Representative Becca Ballant's lesbian ear hears the disturbing absurdity in Hegseth's announcement. The Vermont Democrat told Midas Touch Chief Washington correspondent Scott McFarlane,
9: "I think it's indicative of the fact that there are so many people in this administration that have some weird, like, intense homoerotic feelings towards men while also being incredibly homophobic. Pete Hegseth is like the example of this, the manly, rugged, macho man. And it's like, I don't know if you know who Tom of Finland is."
10: Working in his native Finland.
5: This Way Out's Garrett Gallagher at a 1991 Tom of Finland retrospective.
10: "Tom draws men acting out their sexual fantasies. But Tom's men have a certain look, a style that set them apart. They often look like they're one step from a military barracks or a police academy. Because Tom's men are very masculine, muscular, detailed, exaggerated in some areas, often in bondage. They wear leather jackets and boots, and they're always out for a good time.
9: So I feel like they must be looking at that as like their example for